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1: 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Bill Haley and his Comets. Ray Charles. The Dave Clark Five. The Ronettes. 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

Hi everyone, I'm Craig Orndorff on the next Seems Like Old Times. It'll be a second week with our stash of comedy records. We had so much fun and had so many laughs last time, we're going to do it again. And for the countdown this week, we're going back to the third weekend of August in 1956. So come on by and listen to the memories on the next Seems Like Old Times.

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Hi everyone, I'm Craig Orndorff on the next Seems Like Old Times. It'll be a second week with our stash of comedy records. We had so much fun and had so many laughs last time, we're going to do it again. And for the countdown this week, we're going back to the third weekend of August in 1956. So come on by and listen to the memories on the next Seems Like Old Times.

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But wait a minute.

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That's good. 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Yeah, that's right. 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I got that feeling. Oh, darling, I'm gonna get it out.

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1: 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The Shirelles. 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

Hi everyone, I'm Craig Orndorff on the next Seems Like Old Times. It'll be a second week with our stash of comedy records. We had so much fun and had so many laughs last time, we're going to do it again. And for the countdown this week, we're going back to the third weekend of August in 1956. So come on by and listen to the memories on the next Seems Like Old Times.

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0: Hi everyone, I'm Craig Orndorff on the next Seems Like Old Times. It'll be a second week with our stash of comedy records. We had so much fun and had so many laughs last time, we're going to do it again. And for the countdown this week, we're going back to the third weekend of August in 1956. So come on by and listen to the memories on the next Seems Like Old Times.
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1: And now here's Gil Ernst with your North Klamath County weather forecast.
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1: From Feature Story News in the UK, I'm John Beaver. US President Donald Trump says he's prepared to play a waiting game and use economic pressure to resolve the conflict with Iran. It comes as the Iranian Foreign Ministry said that the Strait of Hormuz will remain closed until the US met certain key demands, including the lifting of a naval blockade. Meanwhile, President Trump is under further pressure after Israel formally rejected the 15-point Gaza peace plan drawn up by his Board of Peace. Israeli Prime Minister Benjamin Netanyahu has declared that Israeli forces will not withdraw from Gaza until Hamas is fully disarmed. The rejection comes with Netanyahu facing an election on the 27th of October, with polls suggesting his coalition could lose its majority. Oliver McTernan is a former mediator and director of Forward Thinking, a London-based organisation that works to resolve conflicts in the Middle East.
2: I think Netanyahu's response was totally predictable. It is a question now whether he will be prime minister or not after October. I think had he agreed to the proposal, there's no doubt, I think he would have put his future totally at risk. That said, he had no intention ever agreeing with the Board of Peace plan.
1: Russian officials say Ukrainian drone strikes killed at least 12 people and injured 39 others. It comes as the World Health Organization says one of its warehouses was hit in a recent Russian strike in Ukraine. William Denslow reports.
3: The Ukrainian drone strike occurred roughly 750 miles east of its border, targeting a city that's one of Russia's oil refining hubs. Russian officials say industrial and civilian facilities were targeted. Meanwhile, the World Health Organization says one of its warehouses in the Ukrainian city of Dnipro has been hit twice by Russian strikes in the space of 24 hours. The WHO chief says the facility contained emergency health supplies and called for attacks on healthcare sites to stop.
1: The strongest tropical cyclone to hit China this year, Typhoon Dolphin, made landfall on the country's east coast. It brought massive evacuations of vulnerable areas, heavy rain and strong winds, as Laura Westbrook reports.
4: Typhoon Dolphin made landfall in eastern China on Sunday night, packing winds of around 150 kilometers per hour. A huge mobilization effort took place in China ahead of the storm's arrival to move hundreds of thousands of people from high-risk areas to safety. Ships were also ordered back to harbor and hundreds of flights cancelled, including at Shanghai's two main airports. The typhoon has been downgraded as it moves north, but it's still expected to bring with it a lot of rain, and that brings with it the risk of flooding and landslides, so authorities remain on alert.
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5: With FSN Spotlight, I'm Simon Marks, looking today in more detail at the bombshell claim by Donald Trump's Treasury Secretary Scott Bessent that the Strait of Hormuz is not going to return to anything like normal anytime soon. It came in a local TV interview, the Treasury Secretary suddenly becoming the first top Trump official publicly to abandon the pretense that the free flow of traffic through the strait, brought to a standstill by President Trump's war on Iran, will eventually return. The interviewer, Mark Curtis of News 12 in Arizona.
6: Some have speculated the strait will never go back to being the way it was before. What would you say?
7: I think they're saying that in a doomsday sort of way. I would say it in another way. The strait is never going back to the way it was because the Iranians tried to use it as a choke point. What we are going to see over the next 2 years, the strait's going to become irrelevant. It is going to become just another body of water, and I would say that more than 50 or 70% of the energy that moves through the strait now is going to go through underground pipelines.
5: For weeks leading up to that interview, Mr. Bessent had insisted that negotiations with Iran were going to bear fruit, the strait would reopen, and the price of oil would sink like a stone. Now he's warning the markets and the rest of the world that for at least the next 24 months, we'll all be paying through the nose for energy. With FSN Spotlight, I'm Simon Marks.
1: To recap the top stories. US President Donald Trump says he's prepared to play a waiting game and use economic pressure to resolve the conflict with Iran. Russian officials say Ukrainian drone strikes killed at least 12 people and injured 39 others, but it comes as the World Health Organization says one of its warehouses was hit in a recent Russian strike. And the strongest tropical cyclone to hit China this year, Typhoon Dolphin, has made landfall on the country's east coast. That's the latest feature story news. John Beaver reporting.
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1: From Feature Story News in the UK, I'm John Beaver. US President Donald Trump says he's prepared to play a waiting game and use economic pressure to resolve the conflict with Iran. It comes as the Iranian Foreign Ministry said that the Strait of Hormuz will remain closed until the US met certain key demands, including the lifting of a naval blockade. Meanwhile, President Trump is under further pressure after Israel formally rejected the 15-point Gaza peace plan drawn up by his Board of Peace. Israeli Prime Minister Benjamin Netanyahu has declared that Israeli forces will not withdraw from Gaza until Hamas is fully disarmed. The rejection comes with Netanyahu facing an election on the 27th of October, with polls suggesting his coalition could lose its majority. Oliver McTernan is a former mediator and director of Forward Thinking, a London-based organisation that works to resolve conflicts in the Middle East.
2: I think Netanyahu's response was totally predictable. It is a question now whether he will be prime minister or not after October. I think had he agreed to the proposals, there's no doubt, I think he would have put his future totally at risk. That said, he had no intention ever agreeing with the Border Peace Plan.
1: Russian officials say Ukrainian drone strikes killed at least 12 people and injured 39 others. It comes as the World Health Organization says one of its warehouses was hit in a recent Russian strike in Ukraine. William Denslow reports.
3: The Ukrainian drone strike occurred roughly 750 miles east of its border, targeting a city that's one of Russia's oil refining hubs. Russian officials say industrial and civilian facilities were targeted. Meanwhile, the World Health Organization says one of its warehouses in the Ukrainian city of Dnipro has been hit twice by Russian strikes in the space of 24 hours. The WHO chief says the facility contained emergency health supplies and called for attacks on healthcare sites to stop.
1: The strongest tropical cyclone to hit China this year, Typhoon Dolphin, made landfall on the country's east coast. It brought massive evacuations of vulnerable areas, heavy rain and strong winds, as Laura Westbrook reports.
4: Typhoon Dolphin made landfall in eastern China on Sunday night, packing winds of around 150 kilometers per hour. A huge mobilization effort took place in China ahead of the storm's arrival to move hundreds of thousands of people from high-risk areas to safety. Ships were also ordered back to harbor and hundreds of flights cancelled, including at Shanghai's two main airports. The typhoon has been downgraded as it moves north, but it's still expected to bring with it a lot of rain, and that brings with it the risk of flooding and landslides, so authorities remain on alert.
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5: With FSN Spotlight, I'm Simon Marks, looking today in more detail at the bombshell claim by Donald Trump's Treasury Secretary Scott Bessent that the Strait of Hormuz is not going to return to anything like normal anytime soon. It came in a local TV interview, the Treasury Secretary suddenly becoming the first top Trump official publicly to abandon the pretense that the free flow of traffic through the strait, brought to a standstill by President Trump's war on Iran, will eventually return. The interviewer, Mark Curtis of News 12 in Arizona.
6: Some have speculated the strait will never go back to being the way it was before. What would you say?
7: I think they're saying that in a doomsday sort of way. I would say it in another way. The strait is never going back to the way it was because the Iranians tried to use it as a choke point. What we are going to see over the next 2 years, the strait's going to become irrelevant. It is going to become just another body of water, and I would say that more than 50 or 70% of the energy that moves through the strait now is going to go through underground pipelines.
5: For weeks leading up to that interview, Mr. Bessent had insisted that negotiations with Iran were going to bear fruit, the strait would reopen, and the price of oil would sink like a stone. Now he's warning the markets and the rest of the world that for at least the next 24 months, we'll all be paying through the nose for energy. With FSN Spotlight, I'm Simon Marks.
1: To recap the top stories, US President Donald Trump says he's prepared to play a waiting game and use economic pressure to resolve the conflict with Iran. Russian officials say Ukrainian drone strikes killed at least 12 people and injured 39 others, but it comes as the World Health Organization says one of its warehouses was hit in a recent Russian strike. And the strongest tropical cyclone to hit China this year, Typhoon Dolphin, has made landfall on the country's east coast. That's the latest feature story news. John Beaver reporting.
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Hi everyone, I'm Craig Orndorff on the next Seems Like Old Times. It'll be a second week with our stash of comedy records. We had so much fun and had so many laughs last time, we're going to do it again. And for the countdown this week, we're going back to the third weekend of August in 1956. So come on by and listen to the memories on the next Seems Like Old Times.

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0: you something, that I'm the fastest in the land. 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I got to put you down. 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Baby, somewhere hanging around.
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1: From Feature Story News in the UK, I'm John Beaver. US President Donald Trump says he's prepared to play a waiting game and use economic pressure to resolve the conflict with Iran. It comes as the Iranian Foreign Ministry said that the Strait of Hormuz will remain closed until the US met certain key demands, including the lifting of a naval blockade. Meanwhile, President Trump is under further pressure after Israel formally rejected the 15-point Gaza peace plan drawn up by his Board of Peace. Israeli Prime Minister Benjamin Netanyahu has declared that Israeli forces will not withdraw from Gaza until Hamas is fully disarmed. The rejection comes with Netanyahu facing an election on the 27th of October, with polls suggesting his coalition could lose its majority. Oliver McTernan is a former mediator and director of Forward Thinking, a London-based organisation that works to resolve conflicts in the Middle East.
2: I think Netanyahu's response was totally predictable. It is a question now whether he will be prime minister or not after October. I think had he agreed to the proposals, there's no doubt I think he would have put his future totally at risk. That said, he had no intention ever agreeing with the Border Peace Plan.
1: Russian officials say Ukrainian drone strikes killed at least 12 people and injured 39 others. It comes as the World Health Organization says one of its warehouses was hit in a recent Russian strike in Ukraine. William Denslow reports.
3: The Ukrainian drone strike occurred roughly 750 miles east of its border, targeting a city that's one of Russia's oil refining hubs. Russian officials say industrial and civilian facilities were targeted. Meanwhile, the World Health Organization says one of its warehouses in the Ukrainian city of Dnipro has been hit twice by Russian strikes in the space of 24 hours. The WHO chief says the facility contained emergency health supplies and called for attacks on healthcare sites to stop.
1: The strongest tropical cyclone to hit China this year, Typhoon Dolphin, made landfall on the country's east coast. It brought massive evacuations of vulnerable areas, heavy rain and strong winds, as Laura Westbrook reports.
4: Typhoon Dolphin made landfall in eastern China on Sunday night, packing winds of around 150 kilometers per hour. A huge mobilization effort took place in China ahead of the storm's arrival to move hundreds of thousands of people from high-risk areas to safety. Ships were also ordered back to harbor and hundreds of flights cancelled, including at Shanghai's two main airports. The typhoon has been downgraded as it moves north, but it's still expected to bring with it a lot of rain, and that brings with it the risk of flooding and landslides, so authorities remain on alert.
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5: With FSN Spotlight, I'm Simon Marks, looking today in more detail at the bombshell claim by Donald Trump's Treasury Secretary Scott Bessent that the Strait of Hormuz is not going to return to anything like normal anytime soon. It came in a local TV interview, the Treasury Secretary suddenly becoming the first top Trump official publicly to abandon the pretense that the free flow of traffic through the strait, brought to a standstill by President Trump's war on Iran, will eventually return. The interviewer, Mark Curtis of News 12 in Arizona.
6: Some have speculated the strait will never go back to being the way it was before. What would you say?
7: I think they're saying that in a doomsday sort of way. I would say it in another way. The strait is never going back to the way it was because the Iranians tried to use it as a choke point. What we are going to see over the next 2 years, the strait's going to become irrelevant. It is going to become just another body of water, and I would say that more than 50 or 70% of the energy that moves through the strait now is going to go through underground pipelines.
5: For weeks leading up to that interview, Mr. Bessent had insisted that negotiations with Iran were going to bear fruit, the strait would reopen, and the price of oil would sink like a stone. Now he's warning the markets and the rest of the world that for at least the next 24 months, we'll all be paying through the nose for energy. With FSN Spotlight, I'm Simon Marks.
1: To recap the top stories. US President Donald Trump says he's prepared to play a waiting game and use economic pressure to resolve the conflict with Iran. Russian officials say Ukrainian drone strikes killed at least 12 people and injured 39 others, but it comes as the World Health Organization says one of its warehouses was hit in a recent Russian strike. And the strongest tropical cyclone to hit China this year, Typhoon Dolphin, has made landfall on the country's east coast. That's the latest feature story news. John Beaver reporting.
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1: From Feature Story News in the UK, I'm John Beaver. US President Donald Trump says he's prepared to play a waiting game and use economic pressure to resolve the conflict with Iran. It comes as the Iranian Foreign Ministry said that the Strait of Hormuz will remain closed until the US met certain key demands, including the lifting of a naval blockade. Meanwhile, President Trump is under further pressure after Israel formally rejected the 15-point Gaza peace plan drawn up by his Board of Peace. Israeli Prime Minister Benjamin Netanyahu has declared that Israeli forces will not withdraw from Gaza until Hamas is fully disarmed. The rejection comes with Netanyahu facing an election on the 27th of October, with polls suggesting his coalition could lose its majority. Oliver McTernan is a former mediator and director of Forward Thinking, a London-based organisation that works to resolve conflicts in the Middle East.
2: I think Netanyahu's response was totally predictable. It is a question now whether he will be prime minister or not after October. I think had he agreed to the proposal, there's no doubt I think he would have put his future totally at risk. That said, he had no intention ever agreeing with the Border Peace Plan.
1: Russian officials say Ukrainian drone strikes killed at least 12 people and injured 39 others. It comes as the World Health Organization says one of its warehouses was hit in a recent Russian strike in Ukraine. William Denslow reports.
3: The Ukrainian drone strike occurred roughly 750 miles east of its border, targeting a city that's one of Russia's oil refining hubs. Russian officials say industrial and civilian facilities were targeted. Meanwhile, the World Health Organization says one of its warehouses in the Ukrainian city of Dnipro has been hit twice by Russian strikes in the space of 24 hours. The WHO chief says the facility contained emergency health supplies and called for attacks on healthcare sites to stop.
1: The strongest tropical cyclone to hit China this year, Typhoon Dolphin, made landfall on the country's east coast. It brought massive evacuations of vulnerable areas, heavy rain and strong winds, as Laura Westbrook reports.
4: Typhoon Dolphin made landfall in eastern China on Sunday night, packing winds of around 150 kilometers per hour. A huge mobilization effort took place in China ahead of the storm's arrival to move hundreds of thousands of people from high-risk areas to safety. Ships were also ordered back to harbor and hundreds of flights cancelled, including at Shanghai's two main airports. The typhoon has been downgraded as it moves north, but it's still expected to bring with it a lot of rain, and that brings with it the risk of flooding and landslides, so authorities remain on alert.
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5: With FSN Spotlight, I'm Simon Marks, looking today in more detail at the bombshell claim by Donald Trump's Treasury Secretary Scott Bessent that the Strait of Hormuz is not going to return to anything like normal anytime soon. It came in a local TV interview, the Treasury Secretary suddenly becoming the first top Trump official publicly to abandon the pretense that the free flow of traffic through the strait, brought to a standstill by President Trump's war on Iran, will eventually return. The interviewer, Mark Curtis of News 12 in Arizona.
6: Some have speculated the strait will never go back to being the way it was before. What would you say?
7: I think they're saying that in a doomsday sort of way. I would say it in another way. The strait is never going back to the way it was because the Iranians tried to use it as a choke point. What we are going to see over the next 2 years, the strait's going to become irrelevant. It is going to become just another body of water, and I would say that more than 50 or 70% of the energy that moves through the strait now is going to go through underground pipelines.
5: For weeks leading up to that interview, Mr. Bessent had insisted that negotiations with Iran were going to bear fruit, the strait would reopen, and the price of oil would sink like a stone. Now he's warning the markets and the rest of the world that for at least the next 24 months, we'll all be paying through the nose for energy. With FSN Spotlight, I'm Simon Marks.
1: To recap the top stories, US President Donald Trump says he's prepared to play a waiting game and use economic pressure to resolve the conflict with Iran. Russian officials say Ukrainian drone strikes killed at least 12 people and injured 39 others, but it comes as the World Health Organization says one of its warehouses was hit in a recent Russian strike. And the strongest tropical cyclone to hit China this year, Typhoon Dolphin, has made landfall on the country's east coast. That's the latest feature story news. John Beaver reporting.
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1: From Feature Story News in the UK, I'm John Beaver. US President Donald Trump says he's prepared to play a waiting game and use economic pressure to resolve the conflict with Iran. It comes as the Iranian Foreign Ministry said that the Strait of Hormuz will remain closed until the US met certain key demands, including the lifting of a naval blockade. Meanwhile, President Trump is under further pressure after Israel formally rejected the 15-point Gaza peace plan drawn up by his Board of Peace. Israeli Prime Minister Benjamin Netanyahu has declared that Israeli forces will not withdraw from Gaza until Hamas is fully disarmed. The rejection comes with Netanyahu facing an election on the 27th of October, with polls suggesting his coalition could lose its majority. Oliver McTernan is a former mediator and director of Forward Thinking, a London-based organisation that works to resolve conflicts in the Middle East.
2: I think Netanyahu's response was totally predictable. It is a question now whether he will be prime minister or not after October. I think had he agreed to the proposals, there's no doubt, I think he would have put his future totally at risk. That said, he had no intention ever agreeing with the Border Peace Plan.
1: Russian officials say Ukrainian drone strikes killed at least 12 people and injured 39 others. It comes as the World Health Organization says one of its warehouses was hit in a recent Russian strike in Ukraine. William Denslow reports.
3: The Ukrainian drone strike occurred roughly 750 miles east of its border, targeting a city that's one of Russia's oil refining hubs. Russian officials say industrial and civilian facilities were targeted. Meanwhile, the World Health Organization says one of its warehouses in the Ukrainian city of Dnipro has been hit twice by Russian strikes in the space of 24 hours. The WHO chief says the facility contained emergency health supplies and called for attacks on healthcare sites to stop.
1: The strongest tropical cyclone to hit China this year, Typhoon Dolphin, made landfall on the country's east coast. It brought massive evacuations of vulnerable areas, heavy rain and strong winds, as Laura Westbrook reports.
4: Typhoon Dolphin made landfall in eastern China on Sunday night, packing winds of around 150 kilometers per hour. A huge mobilization effort took place in China ahead of the storm's arrival to move hundreds of thousands of people from high-risk areas to safety. Ships were also ordered back to harbor and hundreds of flights cancelled, including at Shanghai's two main airports. The typhoon has been downgraded as it moves north, but it's still expected to bring with it a lot of rain, and that brings with it the risk of flooding and landslides, so authorities remain on alert.
1: From bureaus worldwide, this is FSN.
5: With FSN Spotlight, I'm Simon Marks, looking today in more detail at the bombshell claim by Donald Trump's Treasury Secretary Scott Bessent that the Strait of Hormuz is not going to return to anything like normal anytime soon. It came in a local TV interview, the Treasury Secretary suddenly becoming the first top Trump official publicly to abandon the pretense that the free flow of traffic through the strait, brought to a standstill by President Trump's war on Iran, will eventually return. The interviewer, Mark Curtis of News 12 in Arizona.
6: Some have speculated the strait will never go back to being the way it was before. What would you say?
7: I think they're saying that in a doomsday sort of way. I would say it in another way. The strait is never going back to the way it was because the Iranians tried to use it as a choke point. What we are going to see over the next 2 years, the strait's going to become irrelevant. It is going to become just another body of water, and I would say that more than 50 or 70% of the energy that moves through the strait now is going to go through underground pipelines.
5: For weeks leading up to that interview, Mr. Bessent had insisted that negotiations with Iran were going to bear fruit, the strait would reopen, and the price of oil would sink like a stone. Now he's warning the markets and the rest of the world that for at least the next 24 months, we'll all be paying through the nose for energy. With FSN Spotlight, I'm Simon Marks.
1: To recap the top stories. US President Donald Trump says he's prepared to play a waiting game and use economic pressure to resolve the conflict with Iran. Russian officials say Ukrainian drone strikes killed at least 12 people and injured 39 others, but it comes as the World Health Organization says one of its warehouses was hit in a recent Russian strike. And the strongest tropical cyclone to hit China this year, Typhoon Dolphin, has made landfall on the country's east coast. That's the latest feature story news. John Beaver reporting.
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14: No more. 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Y'all better do it.

Hi everyone, I'm Craig Orndorff on the next Seems Like Old Times. It'll be a second week with our stash of comedy records. We had so much fun and had so many laughs last time, we're going to do it again. And for the countdown this week, we're going back to the third weekend of August in 1956. So come on by and listen to the memories on the next Seems Like Old Times.

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1: From feature story news in Washington, I'm Nick Harper. At least 74 people have died following a 7.4 magnitude earthquake in Colombia. The epicenter was in the west of the country, toppling buildings and leaving people trapped. The death toll is expected to rise. US President Donald Trump says he wants Iran to pay compensation. He says he wants the demand in all future negotiations with the country. On Sunday, he said in an interview with Axios that Washington is now only semi-negotiating with Tehran, describing the standoff as a chess game. Officials in the Russian Tatarstan region say Ukrainian drone strikes have killed at least 12 people and injured 39. It comes as the World Health Organization says one of its warehouses was hit in a recent Russian strike in Ukraine. Ever since, William Densler has more.
2: The Ukrainian drone strike occurred roughly 750 miles east of its border, targeting a city that's one of Russia's oil refining hubs. Russian officials say industrial and civilian facilities were targeted. Meanwhile, the World Health Organization says one of its warehouses in the Ukrainian city of Dnipro has been hit twice by Russian strikes in the space of 24 hours. The WHO chief says the facility contained emergency health supplies and called for attacks on healthcare sites to stop.
1: The US company Intel has announced a $15 billion stock offering, reported to be the chipmaker's first public share sale since it listed in 1971. The move comes as major technology companies face growing investor scrutiny over whether their massive spending on artificial intelligence infrastructure will actually deliver returns. Meta has now launched a new downloadable AI model called MuseGlimmer. Ever since, Mitch McCann reports from New York.
3: Meta has announced that it's introducing a downloadable AI model called MuseGlimmer. It could run on a personal computer. So that's already different, actually, from Claude and ChatGPT that people will know that require a user to head to those websites. MuseGlimmer can be used offline. Meta says it can be used for managing your schedule, drafting messages. We also know, this is interesting today, we know there's real competition between the US and China to scale up and develop AI infrastructure to release better models.
1: Typhoon Kijura is bearing down on eastern China with maximum sustained winds of 130 kilometres an hour. The territory is still dealing with the aftermath of Typhoon Nol, which made landfall in southern Guangdong province in late July. Ever since, Laura Westbrook has more from Hong Kong.
4: As this storm has moved inland, it has weakened, but it's continuing to bring with it heavy rain, and that has the potential to bring with it landslides and flooding. And so authorities say they are remaining on high alert.
1: From bureaus worldwide, this is FSN.
5: With FSN Spotlight, I'm Simon Marks, looking today in more detail at the bombshell claim by Donald Trump's Treasury Secretary Scott Bessent that the Strait of Hormuz is not going to return to anything like normal anytime soon. It came in a local TV interview, the Treasury Secretary suddenly becoming the first top Trump official publicly to abandon the pretense that the free flow of traffic through the strait, brought to a standstill by President Trump's war on Iran, will eventually return. The interviewer, Mark Curtis of News 12 in Arizona.
6: Some have speculated the strait will never go back to being the way it was before. What would you say?
7: I think they're saying that in a doomsday sort of way. I would say it in another way. The strait is never going back to the way it was because the Iranians tried to use it as a choke point. What we are going to see over the next 2 years, the strait's going to become irrelevant. It is going to become just another body of water, and I would say that more than 50 or 70% of the energy that moves through the strait now is going to go through underground pipelines.
5: For weeks leading up to that interview, Mr. Bessent had insisted that negotiations with Iran were going to bear fruit, the strait would reopen, and the price of oil would sink like a stone. Now he's warning the markets and the rest of the world that for at least the next 24 months, we'll all be paying through the nose for energy. With FSN Spotlight, I'm Simon Marks.
1: And the main news again, at least 74 people have died following a 7.4 magnitude earthquake in Colombia. The death toll is expected to rise. US President Donald Trump says he wants Iran to pay compensation, a demand he'll put in all future negotiations. And officials in Russia say a Ukrainian drone strike has killed at least 12 people and injured another 39. That's Feature Story News, Nick Harper reporting.
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is a team. I can't do it while I'm playing. Everybody on this side, I've done this before in the big shows, and I want to try it with the small ones. You guys are like a team, so get to know each other. And then you guys are like a team. You two are separated. Stripes and sequins, not on the same team. And everyone on this team, I'm gonna teach you your part, and nobody spoil it, because there's a few people that don't know what's happening. So this team, you sing with me now.

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0: Ladies and gentlemen, welcome aboard Yacht Rock Radio. My name is Captain Adam. We've got a smooth sailing for you today. We'll feature a five fave for Robert Alexander. Thanks, Robert, for listening. I've got a request slash Yacht Rock song of the day coming up for Deborah Porter. More information on the San Diego Yacht Rock Festival, the Yacht Rock Cruise, and a Yacht Rock Radio charity update coming up very soon. But first, we launch off the docks with Mr. Stephen Bishop. 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
1: Well, she's

It's Yacht Rock Radio. I'm Captain Adam. Thanks for sailing with me. And I'll be sailing up to Michigan on August 28th to perform with Mount Yachtmore. We're going to do this Yacht Rock tribute presented by Yacht Rock Radio. I'm not only going to host and MC this, but I'm going to perform a little bit with the band. I know. I don't know. Find out if I can sing or not. I'll give it my best shot. It's Mount Yachtmore, presented by Yacht Rock Radio, hosted by myself at the Roxy Theater in Rochester, Michigan. That's the Roxy Rochester. I've got a ticket link on our website, yachtrockradio.com, and I'll see you in Rochester, Michigan on August 28th for some incredible live Yacht Rock. We're going to have a lot of fun. I hope to see you there.

Classic yacht that softly rocks, Yacht Rock Radio, with a song co-written by Michael McDonald and Carly Simon. And as we recently reported, Carly Simon just announced her diagnosis with Parkinson's. We wish her the best of luck. She's 83 years old, and she's releasing a brand new album as well. And here's the song she co-wrote with Michael McDonald. It's You Belong to Me from the Doobie Brothers on Yacht Rock Radio.

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Todd Rundgren on Yacht Rock Radio. And recently we had a Todd Rundgren guitar we auctioned off at a gala event in Detroit. It was part of Yacht Rock Detroit. And we had a great evening. Some acoustic performances from John Ford Coley, Peter Beckett, and Walter Egan. And then the live auction. Again, autographed guitars from Todd Rundgren, Pablo Cruz, Three Dog Night, and a lot of artwork as well. And the official amount has been tallied. We were able to donate $12,463 to the Detroit Youth Choir on behalf of Music Giving Hope. So I want to thank everybody involved in Detroit for making this event successful and helping out those kids. We'll post this information on our Facebook page if you'd like to get more information. All right, coming up, did you know Marge Simpson from a television show called The Simpsons is a huge Yacht Rock fan? We've got the audio to prove it coming up. Stay with us. This is Yacht Rock Radio. With Player Now, the follow-up to the number one song, Baby Come Back. And this song reached the top 10 as well. In 1978, This Time I'm In It for Love. It's Player on Yacht Rock Radio.

0: Yacht Rock Radio, smoothest songs from your memory, the late 70s and early 80s. And Marge Simpson found some of these Yacht Rock artists in the discount bin at a convenience store. Take a listen.
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0: With a top 15 song now from 1980, it's Boz Scaggs' Breakdown Dead Ahead.

Yacht Rock Radio. My name is Captain Adam. We've sailed up to the Yacht Rock Song of the Day, and today it's a request from Deborah Porter. Thanks, Deb, for the email. She says she has been listening to Yacht Rock Radio since December of 2025 and really wants to hear the number one hit from 1975, 50 Ways to Leave Your Lover by Paul Simon. So let's sink two yachts with one stone here and get Deb's request on and play the Yacht Rock Song of the Day. It is not Yacht Rock, the number one hit from 75. Featured Patty Austin and Phoebe Snow on backing vocals and a drum riff from famed Yacht Rock drummer Steve Gadd. It's Paul Simon. It is not Yacht Rock, but it's on Yacht Rock Radio.

dream. She said, it grieves me so to see you in such pain. I wish there was something I could do to make you smile again. I said, I appreciate that.

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1: Paul Simon's 50 Ways to Leave Your Lover, the Yacht Rock Song of the Day, and a request for Deborah Porter. Thanks, Deb, for getting in touch. 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And I'm looking forward to the Yacht Rock Cruise. This was just announced about 3 weeks ago. Sailing on the Celebrity Summit in September of 2027. As we get more details about who's going to perform on the boat, we will let you know. I've seen the list. This is going to be an amazing cruise. 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I've got a link to that as well on our website, yachtrockradio.com. But you want to get involved with this so that, A, you can learn who the artist lineup is going to be before anybody else, and B, you'll be able to book your stateroom before booking is open up to the public. And start... packing your bags for the Yacht Rock Cruise, September of 27. All right, we've got some Cliff Richard MTV history coming up for you soon. Stay with us. This is Yacht Rock Radio. With the Pointer Sisters now, this is Certified Yacht Rock called He's So Shy.

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2: I see you shiver with anticipation.

So last week was the anniversary of the very first launch of MTV in 1981. And we posted the first videos ever played on MTV. And Cliff Richard had two videos that played in the first 50 videos. The sixth video was Cliff Richard's We Don't Talk Anymore. And if you're wondering, the first five videos before that Cliff Richard video were: first, Video Killed the Radio Star from the Buggles. Number two, You Better Run from Pat Benatar. The third video was Rod Stewart's She Won't Dance With Me. Number four was The Who, You Better, You Better, You Bet. And the fifth video on MTV in 1981 was PhD Little Susie's On the Up, which was covered later by Tesla. There were seven artists featured more than once in the first 50 videos, I think mostly because they just didn't have a huge library. They got a hold of some record reps, got a bunch of videos, and they didn't have too many to go from. So seven artists were played multiple times within that first 50, including Cliff Richard. His video for Dreamin' was the 44th video ever played on MTV in 1981. It's Cliff Richard and Dreamin' on Yacht Rock Radio.

It's the smoothest, and you know it, Yacht Rock Radio. And Steve Lukather is known for being a character as much as a guitarist and the founding member of Toto. And he got into a little argument with his neighbor, who made some noise while Luke was trying to sleep. So Luke got him back by playing a little guitar solo at dawn to wake up his neighbor. Here's some audio of Luke cranking out a guitar solo in the wee hours of the morning to get his neighbor back.

Good morning, Luke. Yeah, that's a great little video. We put that on our Facebook page if you want to check that out. It's Toto with Luke. This one sounds best at full volume at dawn. It's I Won't Hold You Back on Yacht Rock Radio.

a signature song on Yacht Rock Radio. That's Michael McDonald, the godfather of Yacht Rock. I keep forgetting. Maybe one of the best of all time from 1982. My name is Captain Adam. So glad you're here with me to enjoy the lifestyle. And I'm going to get into the deep end of the lifestyle on Saturday, September 19th in San Diego. I'll be your host and MC for the San Diego Yacht Rock Festival, an all-day affair with three great tribute bands. We've got Yachty by Nature, Dirty Yacht and Scoundrels, and Boaterhead. 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And, you know, if you're listening on the East Coast, make a weekend of it. Come out to the coast. Have a few laughs. It's the San Diego Yacht Rock Festival, Saturday, September 9th, with Yacht Rock Radio. 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A five fave is coming up. Robert Alexander will take over the boat and play his five favorite songs of all time. Stay with us and find out what they are. With Patrice Rushen now, a song that's been revived thanks to a viral video trend where you learn how to dance some stupid little dance. I can't dance, but I do love the song. Forget Me Nots, Patrice Rushen on Yacht Rock Radio.

It's the smoothest. It's Yacht Rock Radio, and a lot of the 80s artists that are more known for pop did have a couple toes dipped into the Yacht Rock water. Robert Palmer, Mr. Addicted to Love. You might as well face it. He had a Yacht Rock hit with this one, Every Kind of People, on Yacht Rock Radio.

All right, ladies and gentlemen, welcome to the Five Fave. It's that glorious time of the day where we let you take over the boat and play your five favorite yacht rock songs of all time. Today's winner is Robert Alexander. Robert got in touch with me through our Facebook page. 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Just make your list as smooth as Robert's and everything shall be okay. Let's jump right into it with Robert Alexander. His fifth favorite song of all time, launching off his docks, is from Nicolette Larson. 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

Jerry Rafferty's Right Down the Line as we move right down the line on this five fave. That was number four. Next is number three, and it's what we call the Yacht Rock National Anthem from the Crown Prince of Yacht Rock, Christopher Cross. This is Sailing, a fan favorite and a five fave record holder. And it's in the middle of Robert Alexander's list at number three on Yacht Rock Radio.

Bertie Higgins, Key Largo in the second position on Yacht Rock Radio. And Bertie Higgins is back on the charts this week with a brand new song. I'm not kidding. He is, I think, number 26 this week on the adult contemporary charts with a brand new song called A River. So congrats to Bertie Higgins, one of the few 70s, 80s artists that is charting with new music today. That doesn't happen very often. So new respect for Bertie and a tip of my captain's hat to Mr. Higgins. Okay, so we've sailed up to the tip of the cruise ship and Robert Alexander's favorite song of all time from Ambrosia. It's Biggest Part of Me on Yacht Rock Radio, number one.

0: Ambrosia takes the top spot today. It was Robert Alexander's favorite song of all time. And a pretty smooth list there, Robert. Thanks for getting in touch with me and sharing your love of the Yacht Rock lifestyle. If you listening at home or on your boat would like to play along, get me your list. Make them good. Don't have any filler on your list. The more filler, the less of a chance we'll get it on the air. And all five songs don't have to be all certified Yacht Rock. We just ask that most of them are, with all of them being from the Yacht Rock era, from the late 70s to the early 80s. So email me your list of five songs, adam@yachtrockradio.com. My name is Captain Adam. Thanks again, Robert Alexander, for that list. Taylor, our producer, Brad, our engineer. And to you, the passengers, we cannot set sail without you climbing aboard Yacht Rock Radio and yachtrockradio.com.
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4: Welcome to the ultimate oldie show. Hi, this is Mike Fisher. Thank you so much for tuning in. In Greensboro, North Carolina, four black college students spark a nationwide civil rights movement by refusing to leave a whites-only lunch counter at a popular retail store after they are denied service. Construction begins on the Hollywood Walk of Fame. The payola scandal, which President Eisenhower called an issue of public morality, heats up. In sports, the United States Olympic hockey team beats the Soviet Union in Squaw Valley in the 1960 Winter Olympics. The Montreal Canadiens won a fifth consecutive Stanley Cup. And on the big screen, Ben-Hur captures 11 Academy Awards. What year are we talking about? The year we're not only going to put the spotlight on news and culturally, but musically, as we count down the top 30 records on the R&B charts in the class of 1960.

northeastern Brazil, the swollen waters of the Jaguaribe River surged through a breach in the Oros Dam, a huge barrier that shielded a rich 140-mile valley. Now 50,000 have fled the valley. More than a score of villages are inundated. Only a year ago, a long drought impoverished farmers here. Now, after the heaviest rains in 36 years, and after the flood crest has subsided, the waters still pour through a 300-foot breach in the dam. A disaster whose effects will be felt for many years to come.

Ray Charles's first R&B hit after leaving Atlantic and signing with ABC Paramount. Thanks so much for tuning in to the Ultimate Oldies Show, your two-hour historical and educational review of the artists, producers, songwriters, arrangers, culture, news, and most critically, the records of the late 1940s to the early 1970s, featuring stories, anecdotes, chart information, interview clips, and trivia. Hi, this is Mike Fisher. In this edition, we are spotlighting the class of 1960, specifically the top 30 R&B records, according to Rate Your Music. And our number 28 record is Ray Charles, Sticks and Stones, ABC Paramount record label, 40 on the pop charts, 2 R&B, summer 1960. Marv Johnson, I Love the Way You Love, United Artists record label, 9 on the pop charts, 2 on the R&B charts, 29 in our countdown, March of our spotlight year, and we open the show with our number 30 record, Fats Domino, Walking to New Orleans, Imperial record label, 2 on the R&B charts, 6 on the pop charts, summer

1960. The Rock Hall offers about the artist with the record at number 27. Bow Down to the King of the Blues. Throughout B.B. King's 50-year career of new influences, collaboration, and incessant touring, the blues have been his home. He came up in a time of racial divide, uniting us with music that served as a reminder we all have the blues. Inducted in 1987 by Sting of the Police as a performer, arguably the greatest blues performer of all time. Here is B.B. King and Sweet 16, our number 27 record, as we continue to count down the top 30 R&B records from the class of 1960 in this edition of the Ultimate Oldie Show.

Not only successful on the R&B charts, Lloyd Price did very well on the pop charts in the 1950s and 1960s. Thanks so much for tuning in to the Ultimate Oldies Show. Mike Fisher with you, class of 1960, and we're counting down the top 30 R&B records according to Rate Your Music. And Lloyd Price's Lady Luck is our number 26 record. ABC Paramount record label, 3 on the R&B charts, 14 on the pop charts, March of 1960. And B.B. King, Sweet 16, Kent record label, 2 on the pop charts, 27 in our countdown, January of 1960. On the R&B charts, between primarily 1952 and 1963, Lloyd Price had 3 outliers in the subsequent 10 years. Price scored 22 Hot 100 hits, 21 Top 40s, 17 Top 20s, 14 Top 10s, and 4 number 1s. He did well on the pop charts, too. 17 Hot 100 hits, 10 Top 40s, 6 Top 20s, 3 Top 10s, and 1 number 1, the reimagining of the classic Stagger Lee, Lloyd Price. 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Case in point. This Etta James original, written especially for her by Chess Records' Billy Davis and Barry and Gwen Gordy, is like an arrow through an already mangled heart. Just listen to the first 2 lovelorn words, I heard, and instantly you're thinking Adele, not to mention Janis Joplin, Amy Winehouse, Beyoncé, and countless others who counted James as a major inspiration. A career spanning R&B, soul, blues, and rock, a true music legend, inducted into the Rock Hall, 1993, and one of the most influential female singers of all time. Coming up, it's Etta James and our number 25 record, All I Could Do Was Cry, as we count down the top 30 R&B records from the class of 1960 in this edition of the Ultimate Oldie Show.

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1: Dick, I don't know, but I've written just about all I've sang.
0: Which is several hundred?
1: Well, I can estimate this way. I've been in the business now, Dick, for about 6 years, and I haven't had a song that wasn't a hit, so I was on the charts, I think, from the time I started until now.
0: This is an amazing record. Now, Sam, most people don't get to do this. What's the answer? Now, here's a man whose career so far is about 6 years old in this field, not counting what went on before. What's the secret?
1: I think the secret is really observation, Dick.
0: What do you mean?
1: Well, if you observe what's going on and try to figure out how people are thinking and determine the times of your day, I think you can always write something that the people will understand.

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Yeah, sometimes it's not the first version, but that was the hit version. 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Mike Fisher with you, class of 1960, and we're spotlighting the top 30 R&B records according to Rate Your Music, including our number 23, Stack of Wax, Roscoe Gordon, Just a Little Bit, VJ record label 64 Pop 2 R&B, February of 1960, Sam Cooke, Wonderful World, Keane record label 12 Pop 2 R&B, 24 in our countdown, May of our spotlight year, and Etta James, All I Could Do Was Cry, Argo record label 33 Pop 2 R&B, 25 in our countdown, May 1960. Roscoe Gordon was on tour with Jimmy McCracklin. McCracklin started to write a song and asked Gordon if he could finish it, and that if he did, they could share writing credits. Gordon later recorded a demo version and presented it to Ralph Bass at King Records. He wasn't interested. Gordon then approached Calvin Carter at VJ. He was. In the interim, Federal Records released a version of Just a Little Bit by Teeny Topsy, with songwriting credit given to Bass and several others that Gordon had no idea who they were. The Tiny Topsy version didn't reach the chart. Gordon's version was released in late 1959 and entered the R&B charts in February 1960. An early review, Arimba Blues, referencing Gordon's slightly shambolic loping style of piano shuffle called Roscoe Rhythms. In the original VJ single, lists Gordon as the songwriter, although some later issues and versions by other artists list Bass and others as the writer. But it was Gordon's that became the chart record, and reportedly, the opening horn line of Gordon's version influenced Paul McCartney during the writing of the 1968 Beatles hit Birthday. Just a Little Bit, Roscoe Gordon. About the record at the number 22 position, Dave Marsh, in his book The Heart of Rock and Soul, The 1001 Greatest Singles Ever Made, writes, "A combination of English language and Caribbean beat so powerfully off-center that it practically constitutes the first reggae record, an impression that's abetted by the rather primitive recording. Stay is sheer thrills. Maurice Williams bumping his yearning against the percussion, drums and woodblocks, the Zodiacs chanted backing, and the slithering piano chords. The break was crucial in establishing that durable rock and roll convention and gospel bootleg, the falsettos. Composed by Maurice Williams, produced by Al Silver, the shortest length song ever to hit number one on the Billboard pop charts and peaked at number 22 for the year 1960 on the R&B charts. As we continue to put the spotlight on the class of 1960 top 30 R&B hits in this edition of the Ultimate Oldies Show.

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0: And where have you heard this story before? 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Mike Fisher with you, top 30 R&B hits from the class of 1960, including our number 20 record, Ike and Tina Turner, A Fool in Love, Sue record label, 27 Pop, 2 R&B, August 1960. Bobby Bland, I'll Take Care of You, Duke record label, 89 Pop, 2 R&B, 21 in our countdown, January 1960. And Maurice Williams and the Zodiacs, Stay, Herald record label, top of the pop charts, 3 on the R&B charts, 22 in our countdown, late in 1960. It's March 1960. Ike Turner's band is heading to Technosonic Studios to record a song that he had composed, A Fool in Love, for Art Lasseter. Lasseter's background vocalists, Robbie Montgomery, Francis Hodges, and Sandra Hardin, were known as the Ardettes. They were present for the recording session. Lasseter, though, didn't show up to record the song. Turner had lent $80 for new tires on Lasseter's car, and he never returned. Now, Anna Mae Bullock knew the song from rehearsals and suggested that she should sing the song. Well, since Turner had already paid not only for the tires, he had paid for studio time and decided to record a demo with Bullock and the Ardettes. He had every intention of erasing Bullock's vocals in the event that Lasseter returned to record. Well, Turner played the record during a gig at Club Imperial in St. Louis. A local disc jockey asked him to send it to Juggy Murray, who was the president of Sue Records in New York. Murray liked what he heard. He liked Bullock's vocals and suggested that Turner keep her vocals on the record. He was convinced that it was a hit, so much so that he offered Turner $20,000 as an advance for the song. Well, Turner changed Bullock's stage name from Little Ann to Tina Turner, giving her the name Tina because, well, it rhymed with Sheena, Queen of the Jungle. He was concerned because previous vocalists in his band had left. So he trademarked the name as a form of protection so that if she left him, he could replace her with another singer. Fool in Love, with Tina Turner's vocals, was released by Sue in July of 1960 and became the top-selling record in St. Louis and eventually went national. And there was no looking back for what became Ike and Tina Turner after their breakout hit, A Fool in Love. Gene McNeely wrote it. Bobby Marchand's cover is the one you know. He was born in Youngstown, Ohio in 1930, Oscar James Gibson, and he came to show business in an unusual way. As a child, he was attracted to female impersonators. By the time he was a teenager, he was singing and doing comedy in drag. By 1953, he had his own drag troupe, the Powder Box Review. The review got a gig at the Dewdrop Inn in New Orleans, and Marchand fell in love with the city. When he was offered a job as the MC at the Club Tijuana in New Orleans, he took it. He was performing there when he was discovered by Eddie Meisner, who was the head of Aladdin Records. Marchand's first single for the label was Have Mercy, produced by the legendary Cosmo Matassa. Didn't hit, so Aladdin dropped Marchand from the record label. He had a short stay at Dot, eventually moved on to Ace, and he was signed to the label because Johnny Vincent, who ran Ace, saw Marchand's drag show and thought he was a woman. He had a regional hit on Ace called Chicky Wawa. Then, fate stepped in. 1957, Huey Piano Smith appointed Marchand the first lead singer in his band, The Clowns. Marchand, he's the lead vocalist on Rockin' Pneumonia and the Boogie Woogie Flu, Don't You Know It, and You Don't Know Giacomo. And he helped popularize the song that Smith had written called C. Cruz. His vocals were erased and replaced by Frankie Ford. 1959, he was out of the Clowns and resumed a solo career, and his final single for Ace, Rockin' Behind the Curtain. He also resumed his drag career and signed with Fire Records. And eventually, they released There's Something on Your Mind, Parts 1 and Parts 2. And it was Part 2 that hit the top of the R&B charts and is our number 19 record. And that's coming up as we continue to illuminate the top 30 R&B records from the class of 1960 in this edition of the Ultimate Oldie Show.
1: You know, it's so hard to be in love with someone. It's so hard to be in love with someone that don't love you. And it carries a heavy burden on your heart to know that the someone they love is your very best friend. I tell you, when somebody else is rocking your cradle better than you can rock your cradle yourself, there's only one thing left in this world for you to do. Pack your clothes, turn around, walk slowly out the door, look over your left shoulder, hang your head and say,

to the pawn shop and get yourself a pistol. And then you make it back up on the scene where your loved one and your best friend are now together. You go right in and bust down the door and shoot him. You can't shoot her because you know if you shoot her, all of your love in your long lifetime will be gone forever. And just as you make it up in your mind to forgive her, here come another one of your best friends through the door. This really makes you blow your top. And you go right ahead and though it hurts you to your heart and shoot her. And realizing what you've done, you say, "Baby, please forgive me. I'm sorry." And with her last dying breath, she looks up at you and says,

probably my most successful song commercially, financially, was Save the Last Dance for Me. And like many other songs that I've written, it had been rejected a lot of places. Well, finally, the Drifters had recorded it. And usually at a Drifters session that was produced by Jerry Lieber and Mike Stoller, we'd already have songs in the session because Jerry and Mike never wrote much. And with Save the Last Dance, we didn't know what was going to happen with it, so we were rehearsing it with Jimmy Clint. And Jimmy Clint was about to record the song when we got a call. The next Drifters record was about to be released, and Mort Schumann and myself had both sides of the record. And they said that Save the Last Dance was the B-side. Now, we thought Save the Last Dance was the B-side. And what had happened, they ran with the other side, the Atlantic, and when they brought it over to Dick Clark to start playing with it, to play it, Dick Clark told them that they were on the wrong side. He was right, and they turned it over. And, you know, it's conceivable that if they never turned it over, Save the Last Dance could have been another B-song that died out there.

Hoagy Carmichael was the most blues-inspired writer Tin Pan Alley produced, but he could never have expected that his 30s hit would ever get a reading this deeply soulful. Who could have? Only Tommy Brown, Ray's driver, who suggested the boss cut Georgia because he liked the way Ray sang it to himself as they traveled along. It's anybody's guess what Ray might have been musing about. Maybe home, since he grew up just over the border in North Florida, or perhaps a story of horror and triumph emerging as the civil rights movement gained momentum. The shadow of each lingers in his lovingly legato phrases. Give full points to arranger Ralph Burns, too, for the delirious things that take off as Ray gives his tortured reading of the final verse. Thanks so much for tuning in to the Ultimate Oldie Show. Mike Fisher with you. We are illuminating the top 30 records on the R&B charts from the class of 1960, including our number 17 record, Ray Charles, Georgia on My Mind, ABC Paramount record label, top of the pop charts, 3 on the R&B charts, November 1960. The Drifters, Save the Last Dance for Me, Atlantic record label, top of both the pop and R&B charts, September of 1960, 18 in our countdown, and the commentary that you heard was offered by co-writer Doc Pomus. Bobby Marchand, There's Something on Your Mind, Part 2, Fire record label, not only top of the R&B charts, 31 on the pop charts, 19 in our countdown, summer of our year of focus. The commentary on Georgia on My Mind was offered by Dave Marsh in his book, 1001 Greatest Singles Ever Made, The Heart of Rock and Soul. About our number 16 record on the website, kckk.org. It's 1959, and Dinah Washington records the latest from hitmaker Clyde Otis. As she sings, she knows the song. This Bitter Earth will be a classic. But neither Washington nor Otis could predict just how great an impact This Bitter Earth would have on American culture. Clyde Otis wrote over 800 songs during his career. He wrote for Elvis, for Brooke Benton, and for Nat King Cole. This Bitter Earth was another in a string of hits, peaking at number one on the charts. Over the years, it was re-recorded by dozens of artists, from Aretha Franklin to Gladys Knight. It has been sampled in rap songs and used in dance choreography and in video games. The song has never faded from the public's ears. It's now 1978, and young filmmaker Charles Burnett debuts his latest creation at the Whitney Museum of American Art. Killer of Sheep follows Stan, a sensitive dreamer who fights daily against the stress and ennui of life in the Watts Ghetto of Los Angeles. This Bitter Earth is the metaphoric catalyst and is heard throughout the film. The Library of Congress declared Killer of Sheep a national treasure for its culturally, historically, and aesthetically significant depiction of life in Watts. This Bitter Earth is the number 16 record as we continue to count down the top 30 records on the R&B charts from the class of 1960 in this edition of the Ultimate Oldie Show.

is like the dust, ooh, that hides the glow of a rose. What good am I

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Too soon you're old.

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2: My first music was country music. Gene Autry was my first inspiration. I wanted to be a singer.

We went to all these record hops and we mimed that song in front of all these kids. And the disc jockeys were playing the records. And they were the guys that were on the radio. So they would say, well, come tonight because we Chubby's going to be at the dance tonight. So all the kids would come out because it's something very new. This was groundbreaking stuff here. And so I went up to the record hops and a lot of record hops and displayed the dance. And the disc jockeys liked the way the kids were excited about my performance and excited about me. And they started playing the record, and that's how it started. So while I was graduating in the 12th grade, that song was being played on the radio.

Oh, where have you heard this story before? I wrote You Got What It Takes. That was my song. Even had the Paul Hucklebuck Williams band playing on it behind me. And then Berry Gordy just stole it out from under me. Just put his name on it. And what could I do? I was just trying to make a living, playing guitar and singing. How was I going to go on and fight Berry Gordy, big as he was, and Motown Records? There wasn't really nothing I could do about it. It was just too big, and I didn't have any way to fight them. Thanks so much for tuning in to the Ultimate Oldie Show. Mike Fisher with you, class of 1960, and we are illuminating the top 30 records on the R&B charts, including the Stack of Wax at our number 13 position. Marv Johnson, You Got What It Takes, United Artists record label, 10 Pop 2 R&B, November of 1959. Chubby Checker, The Twist, Parkway record label, top of the pop charts 2 on the R&B charts, 14 in our review, August of 1960. Hank Ballard and the Midnighters, Finger Poppin' Time, King record label, 7 pop, 2 R&B, 15 in our countdown, May of 1960. And before the top of the hour, Dinah Washington, This Bitter Earth, Mercury record label, 24 pop, top of the R&B charts, 16 in our list, summer of 1960. The assertion was offered by Bobby Parker, who claimed that he wrote You Got What It Takes, and he performed the original recording on VJ Records in 1958 from the Forgotten Hits newsletter in 2008. It's 1959. Sam Cooke is on tour. The tour bus happens by a group of black prisoners working on a highway. Reportedly, Cooke was moved by their plight and gave them cartons of cigarettes. That moment left a lasting impression on the soul singer, for he wrote Chain Gang. Cooke, along with his producers, Hugo and Luigi, donned prison uniforms for a publicity photo. The September 26, 1960 issue of Music Vendor ran a playful caption. The lineup, RCA Victor's Hugo and Luigi, and songsters Sam Cooke admit to being guilty of getting together to produce a record titled Chain Gang, currently topping Music Vendor charts. It did become Sam Cooke's second biggest hit and his first triumph with RCA Victor, which he had signed after leaving Keen Records.

And as offered on the website, Divided We Danced, the release of Chain Gang brought the grim realities of the prison industrial complex into the mainstream consciousness of white America. However, the song was interpreted vastly differently by black and white audiences, and its impact would resonate for generations. For many white listeners, the song was little more than a catchy tune, complete with rhythmic grunts that softened the harshness of the criminal justice system. In contrast, black audiences recognized the deeper, more painful truth behind the lyrics. By 1960, the incarceration rate for white men was 262 per 10,000, while black men faced a staggering rate of 1,313 per 10,000, making them five times more likely to be in prison, according to the Pew Research Center. The history of chain gangs traces back to the post-Civil War South, where they were used to replace the labor force of formerly enslaved people and reinvigorate the economy. The 13th Amendment to the United States Constitution abolished slavery, but with a key exception, except as punishment for crime. This loophole fueled the mass incarceration of black men for minor offenses, many of whom were then leased out to private companies, forced to endure brutal and dangerous working conditions. For some, these conditions were arguably worse than the horrors of slavery itself. And perhaps in a small way through his song, Cook helped illuminate the horrors of the chain gang and the system. And he also scored the number 12 record in our review. Sam Cooke, Chain Gang, top 30 R&B hits from the class of 1960 in this edition of the Ultimate Oldies Show.

country music, because there was no during that time there was no no black radio. And all you heard on the radio was pop and country. And there's something inside of me that's really country, man. I like country music. That's my first music. Country, gospel, rock and roll, pop. I like it all. My first music was country music. Gene Autry was my first inspiration to want to be a singer.

0: the third of his three number one hits on the R&B charts. Thanks so much for tuning in to the Ultimate Oldie Show. Mike Fisher with you. We're counting down the top 30 records on the R&B charts in the year 1960, including our number 10 record, Hank Ballard and the Midnighters. Let's go, let's go, let's go. King record label, 6 pop, top of the R&B charts, September of our spotlight year. Buster Brown, Fannie Mae, Fire record label, 38 pop, top of the R&B charts, 11 in our countdown, February of 1960. And Sam Cooke, Chain Gang, RCA Victor record label, number 2 on both the pop and R&B charts, along with 12 in our countdown, August 1960. In his book, The Heart of Rock and Soul, The 1001 Greatest Singles Ever Made, Dave Marsh offers about the record at our number 9 position. Typically, in Jackie Wilson's screwed up career, The Overwrought Night was promoted as the A-side of the single, and Doggin' Around was relegated to an obviously very popular flip. The R&B charts reversed the priority, and there, Doggin' Around went all the way to the top. Wilson's vocal is pure melesma. He elongates virtually every syllable in the lyric, achieving a weird sensuality that overwhelms the fairly clumsy accompaniment. The instrumental arrangement has just one standout element, but it's enough. A tinkling honky-tonk piano that might as well be played by Floyd Kramer. The vocal chorus is too slick, of course, but that's not news. Wilson's records by this point were stew, with Jackie adding all the spice. It was enough to make connoisseurs keep coming back for seconds for the next few decades. A performer known as Mr. Excitement, Jackie Wilson, Doggin' Around, as we continue to illuminate the top 30 R&B records from the class of 1960 in this edition of the Ultimate Oldie Show.
1: Jackie Wilson was a powerhouse man. He was the entertainer. He had the same charisma that Elvis Presley had. They were equal in charisma. And that's why they were buddies, you know? But Jackie was married. Charisma is when all the women love you.

0: to put you down.
1: The world's longest passenger vessel lies on the waves awaiting her christening. 1,035 feet in length, a $60 million craft will carry 2,000 passengers in air-conditioned splendor. The luxury liner is hailed by President de Gaulle as one of the great successes of French technique. Then the vessel, which it is hoped will bring renewed eminence to the French merchant marine, is christened by Madame de Gaulle with the proud name SS France. New entry on the North Atlantic Blue Ribbon Run, arena of maritime prestige.

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I'm with you, Daddy. 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
1: Now that you kissed me and rocked my soul, don't come around knocking rock and roll. That's a rock and gooey. Dinah, that's a rockin' good way. That's a rockin' good way to mess around and fall in love.
0: I'm digging you. And I love to rock. How about you?
2: Quite a year for Dinah Washington and Brooke Benton, as we'll find out in several minutes. Thanks so much for tuning in to the Ultimate Oldie Show. Mike Fisher with you. We are in rarefied air. The top 10 of the top 30 R&B hits from the class of 1960, including the record at number 7, A Rockin' Good Way to Mess Around and Fall in Love. Dinah Washington and Brooke Benton. Mercury record label, 7 pop, top of the R&B charts, May 1960. Barrett Strong, one of Motown's breakout hits, Money, That's What I Want, and our record label, 23 Pop, 2 R&B, 8 in our review, February of 1960, and Jackie Wilson, Doggin' Around, Brunswick record label, 15 Pop, number 1 on the R&B charts, 9 in our countdown, April 1960. It was quite a year for Jackie Wilson in 1960. Of his 6 number ones on the R&B charts, 2 were number 1 in 1960, and he also scored a top 5 hit with Night and hit in the top 10 with Am I the Man. And he also has our number 6 record, which, yes, was one of his 6 number ones on the R&B charts. Here is A Woman, A Lover, A Friend, Jackie Wilson, as we continue to illuminate the top 30 R&B hits from the class of 1960 in this edition of the Ultimate Oldies Show.

Yeah, it was Bill Black who suggested the B-side of Elvis's breakout hit. Thanks so much for tuning in to the Ultimate Oldies Show. Mike Fisher with you. Class of 1960, top 30 R&B hits, including our number 5 record, Smokey Part 2, Bill Black's combo. And that's not the only record they'll have in this countdown, as we'll find out in just a moment. High record label, 17 Pop, top of the R&B charts, January 1960, and Jackie Wilson, A Woman, A Lover, A Friend. Brunswick record label, 15 Pop, number 1 on the R&B charts, 6 in our countdown, summer 1960. Bill Black, Scotty Moore were asked to play behind Elvis Presley in July of 1954. I Love You Because, a couple other songs, nothing earth-shaking, they decided to take a break. Elvis Presley began acting the fool. Arthur Crudup's That's All Right Mama. Sam Phillips poked his head in. What y'all doing? We don't know. Well, sounds good. Let's get it on tape. They did. They liked what they had. Now, they needed a B-side. As Scotty Moore offers, Bill is the one who came up with Blue Moon of Kentucky. We're taking a little break and he starts beating on the bass and singing Blue Moon of Kentucky, mocking Bill Monroe, singing the high falsetto voice. Elvis joins with him, starts playing and singing along with him. The decision was made to speed up the song to 4/4 time, and it became the B-side of Elvis's breakout hit. And according to Black's son, Lewis, Scotty Moore noted that Elvis used to just stand up there and not move, and Bill would jump around on the bass. Your daddy would come down through there and get everybody to laughing and loosen them up. DJ Fontana, the drummer, called Black the mainstay of the band in the early days. He was a comedian who could warm up a crowd. That was necessary for us because we played for a lot of country crowds that weren't used to people jumping up and down on stage. Well, in 1959, Black left Fontana, Presley, and Moore and joined a group of musicians which evolved into Bill Black's combo. Black on bass, Joe Louis Hall on piano, Reggie Young on guitar, Martin Willis on saxophone, and Jerry Arnold on drums. Numerous personnel changes took place, and eventually, in December of 1959, Smokey was released featuring Ace Cannon on saxophone duties, and it became a number one smash. And the follow-up release also became a number one smash and a top 10 pop hit, and a number 4 record from the class of 1960's top 30 R&B hits. Coming up, it's White Silver Sands, Bill Black's combo, as we get near the top of the top 30 R&B hits from 1960 in this edition of the Ultimate Oldie Show.

Russia's favorite American concert pianist receives a rousing ovation from Muscovites as he arrives to begin a month-long tour. Van Cliburn, whose meteoric rise to fame began with his winning the International Tchaikovsky Piano Competition in Moscow, has since become a top favorite here at home. But the popularity of the likable young Texan has more than kept pace in the Soviet Union. Cliburn cleared this tour with the United States State Department in advance. Despite the current chill in the Cold War, American cultural exchanges still score a hit in Moscow.

0: Brooke Benton was not only successful as a duet singer in 1960, she was also successful as a solo artist. Thanks so much for tuning in to the Ultimate Oldies Show. Mike Fisher with you. We're dropping the curtain on a review of the top 30 R&B hits from the class of 1960, including our number two record, Kitty-O, Brooke Benton, Mercury record label, 7 Pop, top of the R&B charts, August of 1960. Jerry Butler, He Will Break Your Heart. VJ label, 7 Pop, top of the R&B charts, 3 in our countdown, October of 1960. And we started the set off with Bill Black's combo, White Silver Sands, high record label, 9 Pop, number 1 on the R&B charts, number 4 in our countdown, Spring of 1960. Dinah Washington has scored her first top 5 hit in almost 5 years on the R&B charts with What a Difference a Day Makes, a rare jazz crossover number, but as offered in a review on the website greatentertainersarchives.blogspot.com, the song's success also inflated Dinah's diva side. After laboring for years under enormous pressure, cranking out jazz and blues hits, Dinah, by early 1959, had still not achieved as much recognition or pay as Nat King Cole, Ella Fitzgerald, and other better-known jazz singers. With What a Difference a Day Makes, Dinah viewed her 1959 hit as a belated confirmation of her ability to kill in the pop market and become a bankable mainstream star. Brooke Benton was another hot property at Mercury Records in early 1959. The smooth-voiced R&B baritone had recently recorded It's Just a Matter of Time, which entered the Hot 100 in January and rocketed to number 3, written by Benton and Clyde Otis. Benton's magic touch gave Otis an idea. He called Dinah and told her he wanted to pair the two of them for a single. For producer Otis, the single had a shot at becoming a hit on virtually every chart. But Dinah was suspect. She was a star now, a singer who had paid her dues since the mid-1940s. If she was going to be lined up with another singer on a recording date, she didn't understand why someone of her stature should have to work with a relatively green Benton. Otis's response to Dinah was that Benton's masculine, relaxed sound would give her a sexier image and further extend her appeal with younger audiences who listened less and less to jazz and pure blues. When Dinah entered Mercury's studio in late 1959, she was apprehensive. Dinah thought Benton was out of her league. Benton felt she was a bit over the hill. When the red light went on, the orchestra strings played a skippy downbeat and intro to Baby, You've Got What It Takes, with the guitar, bass, and drums coming in with a rock boogie beat. Benton took the first chorus with Dinah following, but instead of playing it straight, Benton started to showboat, ad-lib, soulful oh yeahs around Dinah's vocals. You can hear the tension build until finally, at 2:03 into the song, Benton made a fatal mistake. He got carried away and accidentally sang the first words of Dinah's part. At that moment, they vocally collided, with both singing the word, because. Dinah opened up with both barrels. As the song winds down, we hear Dinah taunt, "You back in my spot again, honey." Hoping to go with the flow, Benton replies cockily, "I like that spot." Over the remaining 40 seconds, you hear Benton push back and Dinah going all out. As the song starts to fade, Dinah lectures Benton, "Don't say it again. And one more time, Brooke. And baby, You've Got What It Takes" is the number one record of 1960 on the R&B charts. Class of 1960. Top 30 R&B hits. Ultimate Oldies Show. Mike Fisher, keep them smiling.
1: Well, now it takes more than a robin to make the winter go. And it takes two lips of fire to melt away the snow.
2: Well, it takes two hearts are cooking to make a fire grow. And baby, you've got what it takes.
3: Oh, yeah.
2: You know it takes a lot of kissing.
3: Tell me about it.

0: than an effort to stay away from you. It'd take more than a lifetime to prove that I'll be true.
1: But it takes somebody special to make me say I do.
0: Oh, yeah.
1: And baby, you've got what it takes.

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1: takes oh, longer yeah. back in Go my here, spot Diana. Again, honey.
2: I like your spot.
1: To stay away from you.
2: I can't stay away. Come on, let's do
1: it
2: again.
1: It takes more than a lifetime, Daddy, to prove that I'll be true. Not nice you.
0: But it takes somebody special
1: like me, baby.
0: To make me say I do.
1: And baby,
0: you got what it takes.
1: Say it again.
2: All right, come on, let's do it one more time. All right?
1: And baby,
0: you got what it takes.
1: One more time, bro.
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2: Well, I think they should pass voter ID. I think they should pass proof of citizenship, basically Save America, you know, Save America Act. 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Yeah.
3: That was President Trump commenting on the Senate passing the continuing resolution, but not the Save America Act. Welcome to this Monday, August 10th edition of Washington Watch. I'm your host for the day, Jody Heiss, filling in for FRC President Tony Perkins. Thank you so much for joining us. A lot coming your way in the next hour. We'll have this story coming up. The U.S. Senate, as I just described, passed the continuing